Hora for cello and marimba by Adolphus Hale-Storck. In Balsegev, cello, and Ian Rosenbaum, marimba. You heard that on 91.1 FM WSHU. I'm Lauren Rico. Hi, I hope you're doing well on this Wednesday evening. Thanks so much for spending some of it here with me. If you like the oboe, you're in for a treat. I've got an oboe concerto that is coming up in about a half hour or so. This Suite Symphonique, Symphonic Suite, is by George Chadwick. He belonged to the generation that helped establish a serious American classical tradition. His music is performed by Jose Serebriere and the Czech State Philharmonic of Brno

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Thank you. And from Yale Repertory Theater, presenting a season of 5 plays bursting with laughter, suspense, and drama. 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

The Czech State Philharmonic Brno with José Serebrier conducting them for Suite Symphonique by George Whitefield Chadwick. You heard that on 91.1 FM WSHU. Maybe you stop for a moment during bird song break. Maybe midday Mozart changes the course of your afternoon. Maybe a conversation on The Making of Us or Digital Citizen gives you something new to think about. These are the kinds of moments you'll only find on WSHU. News you trust, music you love.

Antonio Pasquali was known as the Paganini of the oboe, which was a big compliment because Paganini was the master of the violin. So they're putting him in the same league as him. And to that end, Pasquali wrote some really great pieces for his instrument, including this oboe concerto. Omar Zaboli is the oboist here with pianist Antonio Balista.

Omar Zaboli, oboe, Antonio Ballista, piano, with the Oboe Concerto by Antonio Pasculi. On 91.1 WSHU-FM HD1 and 3 Fairfield, 89.9 WSUF HD2 Noyak Greenport, 107.5 FM in Noyak and Sag Harbor, WSHU.org and on your smart speaker and mobile device. 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I'm Lauren Rico. 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
6: He was a composer, a violinist, a military officer, a champion fencer, all around Renaissance man. Joseph Bologna, the Chevalier de Saint-Georges, wrote this violin concerto number one. He probably played it beautifully during his own day, but here it's Takako Nishizaki doing the honors with the Cologne Chamber Orchestra and conductor Helmut Müller-Bruhl.

Joseph Bologna, the Chevalier de Saint-Georges, wrote that Violin Concerto No. 1. Takako Nishizaki Violin and the Cologne Chamber Orchestra, conducted by Helmut Müller-Bruhl. This is 91.1 FM WSHU. I'm Lauren Rico. There is an intimacy to Felix Mendelssohn's chamber pieces. It's like listening in on a conversation. We're about to do some eavesdropping here. Shlomo Mintz, violinist, Paul Ostrovsky, piano, with the Violin Sonata by Felix Mendelssohn.

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Thank you. And from Yale Repertory Theater, presenting a season of 5 plays bursting with laughter, suspense, and drama. 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

0: Felix Mendelssohn's violin sonata Shlomo Mintz was the violinist and Paul Ostrovsky the pianist. 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
0: Barbara Harbach looking back on the past with Choices and Remembrances, a suite in one movement. David Angus leads the London Philharmonic Orchestra.

Choices and Remembrances, a Suite in One movement by Barbara Harbach. David Angus conducted the London Philharmonic Orchestra. 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I'm Lauren Rico. 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

What's better, being in a relationship or pining after the person with whom you want to be in one? This composer might vote the latter. He wrote 700 unrequited love letters to the object of his desire, a married woman 40 years younger than he. He also wrote this string quartet to her, which he calls Intimate Letters.

It's Letters and Notes coming up this hour. Here's one falling into the notes side of that line. It's Notes in the Margin, written and performed by the man who may be our greatest living classical guitarist, the one and only John Williams.

He's a one-man band. John Williams performing his own piece, Notes in the Margin. It's 1776. The Americans are winning independence from Great Britain, and Mozart is writing party pieces, because that's what was trendy that year. Also, he was a bit of a party animal, unlike Beethoven, that old stick in the mud. As with most things Mozart wrote, even when he was pleasing the crowd, it's marvelous stuff.

Some party music, or as we say in Boston, party music, from Mozart, the Serenata Notturna. Charles McCarris conducting the Prague Chamber Orchestra. Serenade number 6. So what options do you have when the Nazis are banning live performance of great music by Jewish composers? Well, you perform in secret. The Polish composer Grzesław Bachewicz performed underground concerts during the German occupation. Dutch pianist and composer Rosie Wertheim did the exact same thing, except hers were literally underground. She performed them in a cellar. Here is The Source of Life by Wertheim.

Naoko Christkato, performing The Source of Life by Rosie Wertheim. A composer smitten, coming up.

Well, there's obsessive love, and then there's Leo Janáček and his unrequited passion for a woman named Kamila Stasilova. She was married almost 40 years younger than he was. It didn't work out. But talk about inspiration. He wrote her roughly 700 love letters, give or take, along with some characters for two different operas, a sinfonietta, and this string quartet was absolutely inspired by and dedicated to her. I know this sounds just completely unromantic, but think of how much more music he might have written if he hadn't written all those letters. Or if he'd, you know, kind of limited himself to a few hundred, you know? Oh, I have a heart of stone. Here's the string quartet number 2, which Janáček titled Intimate Letters.

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Well, these days, if you don't have anything else to be anxious about, you can always worry about AI. Except, you'll always have something AI does not. Humanity. Humanity can look like different things. It can look like love. It can look like beautiful, hilarious mistakes. And it can look like something this composer had in spades. A mysterious gift, one critic said, could never be replaced or surpassed. Charm. An abundance of charming music coming up this hour.

Nothing like a good spooky traditional English tune. Clara Jones performing on harp with the London Mozart Players and the English Chamber Orchestra, Scarborough Fair. These days, artists and creators of all kinds depend on the kindness of strangers, crowdfunding, in order just to continue their careers. Thousands of patrons have stepped forward to make up the difference in a gap that our heroic arts organizations have found harder and harder to fill all by themselves. The idea of an official crowdfunding campaign, it might seem like a recent phenomenon. There's a lot of them out there now. In fact, artists were trying it out over 75 years ago. The Chamber Society of Detroit wanted to commission composer Samuel Barber for a piece. They wanted to know if he was willing to accept donations from the audience at the premiere in lieu of a large commission. They did guarantee him at least $2,000 in donations. Barber was up for it. By all accounts, he did quite well financially. But here's the really cool thing. The crowd loved the piece, and it's entirely possible part of the reason they loved it is they were personally invested in it. They helped make it happen. They brought it to life. That's the magic of crowdfunding. Everybody helps. It's this community of people who care about art. Here's Summer Music by Samuel Barber, a crowdfunded piece.

Great finish. The Vienna Berlin Ensemble performing Summer Music by Samuel Barber. Violinist Alina Ibragimova coming up.

Here's Russian-British violinist Alina Ibragimova, MBE. She's barely into her 30s, and she's conquering violin concertos the world over. Here's the BBC Symphony Orchestra, along with her, performing the violin concerto by Welsh composer Hugh Watkins.

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Alina Abramova, performing with the BBC Symphony Orchestra, the Violin Concerto by Hugh Watkins. Edward Gardner on the podium. Let's stick around in Britain for a second. Here's music from the

final recording that Anna Lapwood, organist Anna Lapwood, made with the Chapel Choir of Pembroke College in Cambridge. It's a song from Arise, Shine. It was released just back in March. It's The Lord's Prayer by Lucy Walker.

As a young man, French composer Gabriel Fauré wrote three works considered masterpieces: his first violin sonata, his first piano quartet, and this piece, the Ballade. Critic once said, Fauré possessed that mysterious gift that no other can replace or surpass: charm. Like all of Fauré's earlier work, this piece has an abundance of it.

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When was the last time you were at a classical music concert, and after a piece finished, the crowd started hissing? I mean, politics is one thing, but the music itself? Nowadays, if you're not into it, the conventional thing is more passive-aggressive. You just talk to your neighbor. And then when it's over, you offer polite applause that basically means, meh. But when Johannes Brahms premiered this concerto, the few who applauded were drowned out by hissing. I'll have the outcome of that uncomfortable evening for you, coming up in a bit. I got to know French composer Jules Massenet as a teenage violinist learning his marvelous Meditation from Thaïs. It's still one of my favorites. He was mostly known, however, as a composer of opera, of which he wrote more than 30, which is, as they say, not nothing. Here's the Hyménée from his best-known opera, Esclarmonde.

Hi, I'm Jake Humberding. So glad to be listening to music with you. They say, don't let the haters get you down. And Johannes Brahms did try his best. But after the audience at the Leipzig premiere of his first piano concerto started hissing at him, he got a little discouraged. No two ways about it. He was only 25. You're a little more sensitive in your 20s. He later wrote to his friend, the great violinist Joseph Joachim, I am only experimenting and feeling my way, but all the same, the hissing was rather too much. Poor guy had his feelings hurt. And now this concerto is recognized as a masterpiece. He was right, and they were wrong.

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Thank you. 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

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B music coming up.

Here's a movement from Diary of the Bee by Scotswoman Helen Leach. It's called Forget Me Not, featuring clarinetist John Bradbury and the Victoria String Quartet.

0: The Victoria String Quartet, featuring clarinetist John Bradbury. Forget Me Not by Helen.
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Chances are you've probably taken a road trip or driven out of town for a friend's birthday party or a cousin's graduation. We do this a lot, and that's what we're doing tonight with our global encore recording. We're going to head to Stockholm for a birthday party. The party is for Princess Florine. During the party, she accidentally pricks her finger, and that puts a spell on her. But there's a good fairy that intervenes, exchanging death for the princess for a mere 100 years of deep sleep. To entertain the princess while she sleeps, the good fairy drums up some stories. And that's what this piece of music tells. Those fairy tales like Sleeping Beauty, Tom Thumb, and Beauty and the Beast. This is Maurice Ravel's Mother Goose Suite, performed by the Swedish Radio Symphony Orchestra. They performed this last November at their concert hall in Stockholm, and the concert is about to begin.

That applause for the Swedish Radio Symphony Orchestra and conductor Nicholas Kalon. We heard them play Maurice Ravel's Mother Goose Suite, a fun piece of music written by Maurice Ravel, who was a sophisticated man, but also very childlike. He found kids easy to talk to and wrote a lot of children's music. That was our global encore recording, recorded in Stockholm November 7th of last year. We'll stick to the kids' theme for this next performance. This is a movement from Children's Corner by Claude Debussy.

Dr. Grotus Ad Parnassum from Children's Corner by Claude Debussy. That was pianist Isita Kane Mason on Music Through the Night. Hope you're doing well tonight. It's always good to have your company. I'm Jillian Kahn. Coming up, we'll hear some solo guitar music. Stick around for that in just a minute.

Joaquin Rodrigo was born in the early 1900s. At age 3, he lost his eyesight. Rodrigo went on to study piano and violin, and although he never played the guitar, he's remembered for bringing the instrument into the spotlight as a universal concert instrument. Here are 3 Spanish pieces by Joaquin Rodrigo, performed by guitarist Julian Bream.

guitarist Julian Bream with three Spanish pieces by Joaquin Rodrigo. You can hear more performances like that on our guitar stream. Check that out and the dozen other curated streams we have for you at yourclassical.org. Here's a recording by the Minnesota Orchestra with conductor A.G. Owe. They'll play the Fantasy from Richard Strauss's Woman Without a Shadow.

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Thank you. And from Yale Repertory Theater, presenting a season of 5 plays bursting with laughter, suspense, and drama. 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

0: Fantasy from Woman Without a Shadow, music by Richard Strauss. A.G. Owe conducted the Minnesota Orchestra on Music Through the Night. Hope you're doing well tonight. It's always great to listen with you. Thanks a lot for being here. I'm Jalene Kahn.
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Your identity. Who you are. It can be hard to figure out. Especially when so many people tell you what you should do or who you are. It's kind of rare to hear about someone who knows who they are from a really young age. For conductor Joanne Folletta, she was just 7. 7 years old when she knew it was music. She'll talk more about that experience coming up in about 15 minutes.

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The Orpheus Chamber Orchestra will play Mozart, Divertimento No. 14,

Mozart, Divertimento number 14, performed by the Orpheus Chamber Orchestra on Music Through the Night. I'm Jalene Kahn. It is great to have your company. Hope you're doing well.

0: It's rare to see a young person who's so confident in their identity, who knows exactly what they want and has a plan to get it. But this often happens with musicians, and that happened for Joanne Faletta. When she was a kid, she was given a guitar by her dad, and he arranged for lessons starting the very next day. And that was it. She knew who she was from that day forward, and she'll tell you more about it.
1: I loved everything about that guitar. I loved my lessons. So I think from around the age of 7 and 3 months, I was hooked on music. I was a musician, and that's how I thought about myself.

conductor Joanne Folletta and the Women's Philharmonic with a sinfonia by Marianne Martinez. The Women's Philharmonic was an ensemble that disbanded in 2004, but for 25 years they made a lot of progress in discovering and recording music by women. And that's one of the recordings they made of music by Marianne Martinez, who was born in the late 1700s. She was a successful performer and composer. Even Mozart was a fan of hers, inviting her to play piano forehands music with him often. Here's the English Symphony Orchestra and conductor William Boughton. They'll play Love's Labour's Lost Suite by Gerald Finzi.

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0: Gerald Finzi's Suite from Love's Labor's Lost, performed by the English Symphony Orchestra under conductor William Boughton on Music Through the Night.
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feelings. Have you ever had feelings for someone romantically, and you didn't know if you should tell them about those feelings? Or maybe the opposite. Did you ever fall out of romantic feelings for someone and need to tell them about that? These things happen, and this piece of music was written about feelings. The composer longed to tell someone that they loved them. So this piece of music turned out to be a love song. You'll hear it, and you'll find out if they ever shared those feelings, coming up in less than a half an hour. Franz Donzsi is a composer who really did it all. He wrote church music, operas, chamber pieces, and he's best known for his wind quintets. That's what we'll hear from Donzsi tonight, performed here by the Vienna Berlin Ensemble.

The Vienna Berlin Ensemble playing a quintet by Franz Donzi on Music Through the Night. I'm Jalene Kahn, and I hope you're doing well tonight. If not, I know that happens and it's okay. I hope you stick around and the music can help you find some peace and comfort. That's exactly why we're here. Coming up, a piano concerto by Chopin that doubles as a love letter. Find out who that letter was written to when we hear the whole piece in about 10 minutes.

Incidental music from Grania and Diarmid by Sir Edward Elgar. Simon Rattle conducted the City of Birmingham Symphony Orchestra on Music Through the Night. As Chopin wrote his Piano Concerto No. 2, he confided in his piano. He had feelings for a woman that was about his same age, a fellow music student, and he thought he had met his ideal. But for 6 months, he didn't speak to her about his feelings. This music gives you an impression of these happy memories they made together as friends during that time. The two stayed friends for a while, but after the premiere of this music, Chopin left Poland, never to return. The two exchanged letters, some of them even romantic, but she ended up marrying somebody else.

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Thank you. And from Yale Repertory Theater, presenting a season of 5 plays bursting with laughter, suspense, and drama. 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

This is a coordinated monthly test of the broadcast stations in your area. Equipment that can quickly warn you during emergencies is being tested. If this had been an actual emergency, such as a severe thunderstorm warning, official messages would have followed the alert tone. This concludes this test of the emergency alert system.

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In today's world, some collaborations and partnerships can feel forced. How often have you seen an influencer on TikTok or Instagram in a brand partnership that makes you wonder if they actually use the brand or they just want a paycheck? The partnership between these two musicians, a harpist and guitarist, was completely organic for them to join forces and record music together. And it's an incredible duet. You'll hear them perform coming up in about 15 minutes.

Richard Wagner wrote a cycle of four epic dramas, and together this was known as The Ring. The stories are loosely based on Old Norse legends about the universe being destroyed, then reformed. And here's a movement from the final installment of The Ring, Gotr Dameron. This is Dawn and Siegfried's Rhine Journey.

0: That music tells the story of a bittersweet time in a couple's life. They're together right before one of them has to leave and go to war. Dawn and Siegfried's Rhine Journey from Götterdämmerung by Richard Wagner. Daniel Barenboim conducted the Paris Orchestra on Music Through the Night. A little over 10 years ago, harpist Yolanda Condonassis and guitarist Jason Vio teamed up to record an album together. This partnership was really organic. They started by doing some concerts together, and then they really got to dig in and pick the repertoire for the album. Here's Condonassis telling you about the piece of music they'll perform for you next. It's the opening track on that album, called Together.
1: It's a suite of dances. The first movement is an introduction, and then it's followed by a valse and a tango, and finished by a candombe, which is very cool because we each get a little bit of a drum solo. You know, it's just, we thought a really great way to start the album and sort of highlight that conversational fusion of sound.

Sweet Magica by Máximo Diego Pujol. That is from an album recorded by harpist Yolanda Condonassis and guitarist Jason Vio. Coming up in just a minute, some solo piano music by Brahms.

Katya Bunyatishvili says that scores are like love letters from composers. And that was a love letter from Johannes Brahms. His Intermezzo No. 2 called Klavierstut, performed by Katya Bunyatishvili. Here's the BBC Philharmonic Orchestra and soloist Richard Watkins playing a horn concerto by Reinhold Glier.

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Thank you. And from Yale Repertory Theater, presenting a season of 5 plays bursting with laughter, suspense, and drama. 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

0: A horn concerto by Reinhold Glier. That was the BBC Philharmonic Orchestra and soloist Richard Watkins under conductor Edward Downes.
1: 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Good morning, and thanks for listening.

How is it that summer has barely just begun? And it already might feel like it's slipping through your fingers. I tried to plan something with some friends the other day, and we all ended up going through like the end of July and early August to find a weekend that worked for all of us. Summer is a time to savor. And this piece of music will help you do that. Stick around and you'll hear it coming up in about 5 minutes. We'll hear a little piano music now from Swedish composer Alfrida André. It's an andante, and it's performed here by pianist Oscar Ekberg.

And Andante by Swedish composer Alfrida Andre, performed by pianist Oscar Ekberg on Music Through the Night. There's some debate about when summer actually starts. For meteorologists, it's June 1st. For those that believe the summer solstice is the first day of summer, that's coming up this year, Sunday, June 21st. It might feel like summer where you live, especially as you look at your busy schedule for the next couple months, as school is ending and you're getting into your new normal. Summer is a time to be savored, and this piece of music paints a picture of summer. It lets you bottle it up to hang on to it for later. It's called Summer Music by Arnold Bax.

Bryden Thompson conducted the Ulster Orchestra with Summer Music by Arnold Bax. That's a piece of music to keep in your back pocket. Fast forward 6 months from now when we're in the middle of winter and you want to relive gorgeous summer days. Next, we'll hear a piece from an English composer who was really successful during her lifetime. She was born in the late 1800s. Susan Spain Dunk was a violinist and violist. She studied at the Royal Academy in London and then taught there. And she wrote and conducted some of the early performances of the BBC proms in the 1920s. The BBC National Orchestra of Wales will play her Cantilena on Music Through the Night.

Cantilena by Susan Spain Dunk. We heard the BBC National Orchestra of Wales and clarinetist Peter Sigleris under conductor Ben Palmer on Music Through the Night. Some movie music is coming up in just a minute. I hope you can stick around.

Sense and Sensibility by Jane Austen sold out its first printing in 1813, and it's been in continuous print ever since. It's also seen the big screen. This is probably the biggest screen adaptation of that novel. From the 1995 movie Sense and Sensibility, here's The Suite by Patrick Doyle.

0: The Suite from Sense and Sensibility by Patrick Doyle. When Jane Austen first wrote that novel and published it in the 1800s, she published it anonymously. She had to pay to have it published and pay the publisher commission. That initial cost was nearly a third of her household income, but it paid off. It's been in continual print ever since it was first published.
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2: What does it mean to be a trailblazer? 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

The relationship between siblings can be complicated. It can be lovely. Some siblings see each other just for holidays, if that. There are some that go into business together. And other siblings that practically raise their families as one. What's your relationship like with your siblings? Coming up, you'll meet two sisters with starkly different personalities. They will play as one on the piano, as they've been doing for 5 decades. That's coming up in the next hour. When Fanny Mendelssohn wrote The Year, she wrote a piece of music for each month of the year. This is the piece written for the month of March, performed by Anna Celeste.

from The Year by Fanny Mendelssohn. That was about the month of March, performed there by pianist Anna Celeste. I'm Jalene Kahn. It's great to have your company. Thanks for being here. This composer is known as a musician, but it was always something he was a little ashamed to admit. Alexander Borodin was one of the most brilliant Russian scientists of his generation. And music for him was just a way to decompress. It was more like a hobby. Here's one of his hobby pieces. This is called In the Steppes of Central Asia by Alexander Borodin.

In the Steppes of Central Asia by Alexander Borodin. That music describes two different tribes meeting in the mountainous region between Russia and Central Asia. That was the Bavarian State Orchestra with conductor Wolfgang Sawallisch on Music Through the Night. 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The Arabella String Quartet plays String Quartet No. 5 by Chevalier de Saint-Georges.

String Quartet No. 5 by Joseph Bologna Chevalier de Saint-Georges, performed there by the Arabella String Quartet. A Mozart symphony is coming up in just about 5 minutes.

The love theme from Cinema Paradiso, called one of the greatest movies of all time. It's about a young boy and an aging man and their friendship. Ennio Morricone wrote the film score. We just heard violinist Lisa Batyashvili, cellist Maximilian Hornung, and the Berlin Radio Symphony Orchestra. Here's the Prague Chamber Orchestra playing Mozart, Symphony No. 21.

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Thank you. And from Yale Repertory Theater, presenting a season of 5 plays bursting with laughter, suspense, and drama. 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

These two sisters share a love of the piano, and they've been playing together for over 50 years. But they will tell you that's about the only thing they have in common. Katia Lebec has a bit more energy and enthusiasm, while her sister, Marielle, is more calm and reflective. They are a great balance to each other. Here they are playing music by Darius Milhaud.

0: They are so unified when they play together. Sisters Katia and Marielle Labeck with Scaramouche by Darius Milhaud. I hope you've enjoyed the performances that you've heard. It's always nice to listen with you. Somehow, it always sounds better when we listen together. I'm Jalene Kahn. Have a great Thursday.
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2: You've probably heard before that it's nearly impossible to put a price tag on happiness and contentment. 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
3: One of the best bits of advice my high school wrestling coach gave me back in the day was to keep it simple. Tchaikovsky did exactly that. When he sat down to write his Serenade for Strings, he kept it simple. Semyon Bischoff and the Czech Philharmonic Orchestra deliver the famous second movement waltz later this hour. I'm Vernon Neal. Let's take a peek at the calendar with the composer's datebook first.

This is the Composer's Datebook for June 4th. I'm John Burge. In the early years of the 20th century, a hauntingly beautiful piece of Grecian sculpture, the head of the goddess Aphrodite, was donated to the Boston Museum of Fine Art. There, it inspired this orchestral work by Boston composer George Whitefield Chadwick. Chadwick's symphonic tone poem, Aphrodite, was, in the words of the composer, an attempt to suggest in music the poetic and tragic scenes which may have passed before the sightless eyes of such a goddess. Chadwick composed this music during a holiday on Martha's Vineyard, inspired, he said, by the play of light and wind on the sea. It received its premiere at the Norfolk Festival in Connecticut on this date in 1912.

0: On today's date in 1999, at a summer music festival on the opposite coast of America, another musical work inspired by ancient Greece received its first performance. This music was entitled Five Images After Sappho, inspired by texts of the ancient Greek poetess Sappho and written for the remarkable voice of a modern American soprano, Dawn Upshaw. It was premiered at the Ojai Festival in California and was written by the Finnish composer and conductor, Esa-Pekka Salonen. Composer's Datebook is produced by APM, American Public Media, in conjunction with the American Composers Forum, reminding you that all music was once new.
1: Flutist Eugenia Zuckerman joins the Shanghai Quartet here to get the morning movement. They perform the dance movement from Alberto Ginastera, Impressions of the Puna.

Eugenia Zuckerman with the Shanghai Quartet playing Alberto Ginastera's dance from Impressions of the Puna. There's no other way I can put this, but I am obsessed with lawn care. The first time a little bit of green pops out in my yard, I freak out. I love it. You probably have that one thing that when you start talking about it, you just can't stop. Tchaikovsky was kind of that way with his Serenade for Strings. So when he wrote to his publisher, he was saying that he was so violently in love with the piece. And you can hear that in the music. You'll hear the second movement. It's a little famous waltz that skips all the fluffy stuff, keeps it simple. Here's Semyon Bishkov conducting the Czech Philharmonic Orchestra. This is the waltz from Tchaikovsky's Serenade for Strings.

Keep it simple. That was the waltz from Tchaikovsky's Serenade for Strings, performed by the Czech Philharmonic Orchestra. Semyon Bishkov was the conductor. 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

Pablo González and the Barcelona Symphony Orchestra. That was La Fiesta from Granados Suite on Galician Songs. This next piece is just about as demanding as Game 1 of the NBA Finals, which, by the way, Karl-Anthony Towns and the Knicks took Game 1. Not to brag, but I'm going to brag. Here's Glazunov's fourth movement from his string quartet number 5.

The fourth movement from Glazunov's String Quartet No. 5, performed by the St. Petersburg String Quartet. And hey, listen, I like Wemby too. It's just, I like Karl Anthony Towns more. Maybe it's a Minnesota Wolves thing. One of my favorite things about Vivaldi is just how he tried for decades to smush instruments together to see what sounds he could invent. This specific pair that you're about to hear takes two mandolins to create a texture you don't normally hear in classical music. Christian Schneider and André Saint-Clivier are the soloists. Jean-Claude Malgoire conducts La Grande Écurie et la Chambre du Roi.

0: Those two mandolins, such a cool texture. That was Vivaldi's Concerto for Two Mandolins. And straight ahead, you'll hear a Polish dance delivered by a recent international piano champion. You stay right there.
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Frédéric Chopin took the rhythms of just a rowdy hometown party and stripped it down to its raw emotional core for this next piece. It's a spicy mazurka, but pianist Bruce Leo makes it feel a little less spicy. Check it out.

The Mazurka number 24 from Chopin. Daniel Barenboim conducts the Chicago Symphony Orchestra. To close out the hour, here's Johann Strauss Jr.'s Emperor Waltz.

0: Daniel Birnbaum and the Chicago Symphony bringing the house down. That was the Emperor Waltz from Johann Strauss Jr.
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Imagine how much fun it would be if your favorite author came up to you and handed you a pen and a paper. And then asked you to create your own version of one of your favorite books from them. That's basically what Hector Berlioz did when he recreated Sir Walter Scott's legend of the Highland outlaw Rob Roy in sound. Alexander Gibson leads the Scottish National Orchestra in a performance captured right in the center of that terrain. We'll take a trip out to the Highlands later this hour. I'm Vernon Neal. Violinist Gabrielle Lester and pianist Diana Ambash kick off the hour. They perform the quick and quirky scherzo movement from Amy Beach's Violin Sonata.

violinist Gabrielle Lester, and at the piano Diana Ambash. That was Amy Beach's Scherzo from her violin sonata. A rolling stone gathers no moss. If there's one thing trumpeter and composer Miles Davis shared with the greatest classical innovators, it was creative restlessness. He redefined jazz in ways that were both subtle and caustic. This week's Rhapsody in Black, I celebrate the great trumpeter and composer Miles Davis's 100th birth anniversary that just happened late last month. Head to your favorite podcast app or yourclassical.org, wink, wink, to hear that episode, and be sure to check out our Miles Davis feature called Milestones, Kind of Blue. But long, long before Miles, the trumpet was still getting the all-star treatment. Let's kick it back to the 1600s.

Everybody in the 1600s went wild for the trumpet. John Wallace and the Philharmonia Orchestra, led by Christopher Warren Green. That was Henry Purcell's Trumpet Sonata Number 1. We've got a whole lot of Scottish heritage coming up this hour, starting with this first piece from Hamish McCun. This is The Harvest Dance from Highland Memories.

This next one's just a crowd pleaser. It's Beethoven's Rule Britannia, pianist Uli Mustonen at the piano.

Ole Mustonen at the piano. That was Rule Britannia from Beethoven. Emmanuel Chabrier originally composed his picturesque pieces for the piano, but it was so good that he kind of figured, hey, why stop there? Give it the full orchestra. Here's the pompous minuet movement. Leonard Slatkin conducts the Lyon National Orchestra.

The Pompous Minuet from Emmanuel Chabrier's Picturesque Pieces, performed by the Lyon National Orchestra under Leonard Slatkin. I promised a whole lot of Scottish heritage today, and I will deliver. This next piece was inspired by Sir Walter Scott's tales of Scottish rebellion. Hector Berlioz took Rob Roy and turned it into this. Alexander Gibson leads the Scottish National Orchestra in this performance. Here's the overture from Rob Roy.

0: Hector Berlioz Overture from Rob Roy, performed by the Scottish National Orchestra under Alexander Gibson. Straight ahead, you'll hear some music rooted in the American string quartet tradition.
1: 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And from Yale

0: 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Thank you. And from Yale Repertory Theater, presenting a season of 5 plays bursting with laughter, suspense, and drama. 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
1: Florence Price took the deep emotions of spirituals and placed those emotions directly into classical chamber music. You hear that approach right away in the second movement from her string quartet in A minor. The Catalyst Quartet delivers this just focused performance. Here it is.

The Catalyst Quartet with the second movement of Florence Price's String Quartet. Let's round the hour out with a little trip to Havana. Here's Aaron Copland's Danzón Cubano, performed by the Mexico City Philharmonic Orchestra under Enrique Batiste.

0: Enrique Batis and the Mexico City Philharmonic. To close out the hour, that was Danzón Cubano from Aaron Copland. Head to yourclassical.org to get this week's episode of Rhapsody in Black featuring trumpeter and composer Miles Davis.
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12: Live from NPR News in Washington, I'm Corva Coleman. Israel has issued new warnings today in southern Lebanon, saying it will continue attacking. There was a ceasefire announced just yesterday in Washington between Israel and Lebanon. NPR's Jana Raff reports from Beirut.
13: In addition to the Israeli military's new evacuation warnings, Lebanese state media says Israel also launched multiple artillery and airstrikes into the morning. A Hezbollah official told NPR that the group officially informed the Lebanese president that it would not accept any ceasefire that did not begin with the withdrawal of Israeli forces from South Lebanon. The official asked to remain anonymous because he was not authorized to speak publicly on the issue. Israeli Defense Minister Israel Katz, meanwhile, said Israel was demanding the creation of what it called a demilitarized zone within Lebanon while being able to continue attacks against Iran-backed Hezbollah. Jane Araf, NPR News, Beirut.
12: The Senate is supposed to vote today on billions of dollars to fund immigration enforcement, but some Republicans want to pass an amendment to the measure. It would kill a nearly $1.8 billion fund. President Trump says the new fund is supposed to compensate people who claim they were targeted by the Justice Department. But NPR's Sam Greenglass says lawmakers fear the money will compensate people who attacked the U.S. Capitol on January 6th.
14: We've already seen two amendments by Republicans to try and block this fund for good, though even if they do attract enough votes to pass, it is unclear if Senate rules will allow them in this unrelated $70 billion measure to fund ICE and Border Patrol for 3 years. So this dispute over money to potentially compensate people who stormed the Capitol on January 6th may imperil one of Trump's top priorities, funding immigration enforcement.
12: NPR's Sam Greenglass reporting. Secretary of State Marco Rubio says Americans who test positive with Ebola will be allowed into the U.S. for treatment. This appears to be a reversal from the Trump administration's previous stance of blocking the return of any Americans with Ebola. NPR's Fatma Tanis reports.
3: Rubio spoke at a hearing before the Senate Appropriations Committee on Thursday. He reiterated the administration's controversial plan to set up a facility in Kenya to quarantine Americans who've been exposed to Ebola.
4: If they test positive at any time while in that facility, we will remove them from Kenya and send them to the nearest treatment facility, either in Europe or in the home or in the United States, to be treated for Ebola.
3: Though last week, Rubio had said that no cases of Ebola would be allowed to enter the U.S. Meanwhile, the plan to open a facility in Kenya has sparked protests by Kenyans, and a court delayed its opening for 3 weeks. NPR reached out to the State Department for more clarification, but did not immediately receive a response. Fatma Tanis, NPR News.
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Clarinetist Marcus Ely and pianist Lucerne Dessau performing Episodes by New Orleans musician Alvin Batiste, who's involved in the jazz scene there, collaborated with members of the Marsalis family, and his own family includes current piano superstar John Batiste. Good morning. This is WSHU Public Radio. I'm Emily Boyer. I hope your morning is off to a great start. Wherever you're listening, we are going together to the East End of Long Island in a little bit. There's a performance from a summer music festival that'll take us there in just over 15 minutes. And tonight, WSHU invites you to join the conversation for an evening of insight, history, and discussion. Journalists Igana Torbati and Bozarg Mayor Sharafa Dean will talk about their new book, Stolen Revolution. It reveals modern Iran, its people, and the ongoing struggle there for freedom and change. The authors will join WSHU senior reporter Abong Udama for a conversation, followed by audience questions. You can join us tonight, Thursday, June 4th at 7 p.m. here at the WSHU Broadcast Center in Fairfield. Still a chance to get tickets and get all the details at WSHU.org. We have another blue sky, sunny spring morning, and here's some music to go right along with it. The Pastoral Symphony, celebrating just being in the outdoors. It's by François-Joseph Gossec and performed by Toffle Music, led by Jean Lemann.

Jean Lemann directing Tafel music in François-Joseph Gossec's Symphony in D, the Pastorella Symphony, on WSHU Public Radio. 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I'm Emily Boyer. It's wonderful to have you listening this morning. 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The Bridgehampton Chamber Music Festival happens every summer on the east end of Long Island, right here in our WSHU listening area. From a past season, Maria Martin, flutist and founder of the festival, performs with friends in the trio for flute, cello, and piano by Bohuslav Martineau.

from a live performance at the Bridgehampton Chamber Music Festival was Bohuslav Martinů's trio for flute, cello, and piano, performed by flutist and founder of the festival, Maria Martin and Friends. WSHU is so pleased to bring you performances that happen right here in our broadcast area. Good morning, I'm Emily Boyer. You know, curiosity lives here. Maybe in Midday Mozart, great music can reshape the middle of your day. 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Ludwig van Beethoven's only opera is about a wife, Leonora, who dresses as a man and able to access the prison where her husband, Fidelio, is held as a political prisoner. The Leonore Overture No. 3 is performed by Günter Wandt, conducting the North German Radio Symphony Orchestra.

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Leonora Overture No. 3 by Ludwig van Beethoven, performed by the North German Radio Symphony Orchestra, conducted by Günter Wandt on WSHU Public Radio. I'm Emily Boyer. Great to have you listening this morning. And if you want more from music you hear on WSHU Public Radio and some behind the scenes, follow us on Instagram. 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Franz Joseph Haydn is regarded as the father of the string quartet. His string quartet in G major is performed by the Kodály Quartet.

Kodály Quartet, performing a string quartet in G major by Franz Joseph Haydn. I'm Emily Boyer. 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Chamber music, just a small number of performers. It is especially intimate. 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Johann Strauss Jr. wrote it for a gathering of reporters and news publishers. Morning Papers is performed by the Berlin Symphony Orchestra, led by Robert Stolz.

Robert Stelz leading the Berlin Symphony Orchestra in Morning Papers by Johann Strauss Jr. on WSHU Public Radio. I'm Emily Boyer, glad to be with you this morning. When you see really beautiful scenery, do you take a picture on your phone? I do, and then maybe the very best photo you feature on your phone is, say, like the lock screen. Well, there's kind of a musical equivalent of that. A composer visited Italy and turned his favorite melody from the trip into a string sextet to remember it by. 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Fanny Mendelssohn wrote music that wasn't so much performed in concert halls as it was in sort of intimate settings in her home, these salon concerts. This piece she wrote towards the end of her life, it would have been heard in that kind of setting. Her piano trio is performed by the Dartington Piano Trio.

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The Dartington Piano Trio performing a trio by Fanny Mendelssohn that she wrote as a present for her sister, Rebecca. I'm Emily Boyer, and this is WSHU Public Radio. Thanks for having us along with you this morning. And thanks for supporting the music on WSHU. 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News you trust, music you love. Souvenirs can take lots of forms. Maybe you get a sweatshirt, maybe a magnet to put on your refrigerator, photos, of course. Well, for Peter Ilyich Tchaikovsky, he brought back a melody. He was visiting Florence, Italy, and wrote a melody while he was there, inspired by what he saw and what he heard. And then when he got home to Russia, he turned it into this string sextet. Souvenir de Florence is performed by cellist Misha Maisky with members of the Orpheus Chamber Orchestra.

members of the Orpheus Chamber Orchestra and cellist Misha Maisky in Peter Ilyich Tchaikovsky's Souvenir de Florence after he spent time in Italy. I'm Emily Boyer, and this is WSHU Public Radio. Thank you for spending time with us. If you have been trying to better understand Iran, the people, and its history, WSHU invites you to join the conversation tonight. Authors and veteran journalists Yagana Torbati and Bozorgmer Sharafuddin discuss their new book, Stolen Revolution, Betrayal and Hope in Modern Iran. It's a deeply reported look at five decades of change in Iran. They'll speak with WSHU senior reporter Abang Udama and take your questions. It's tonight, Thursday, June 4th at 7 p.m. at the WSHU Broadcast Center here in Fairfield. 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Full programming at shermanplayers.org. Antonin Dvorak was living in a house with his family, where also one of the rooms was rented out to a student. And it turns out Dvorak and the student got on well because he was an amateur violinist. So that inspired Dvorak to write music they could play together, and that led to this set of romantic pieces. It's performed by violinist Pinka Zukerman and pianist Mark Heikrug.

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four romantic pieces by Antonín Dvořák, performed by Pinchas Zukerman, violin, and Mark Nykrug, piano, on WSHU Public Radio. I'm Emily Boyer. Great to be with you today. If you were playing trivia and the question came up, how many symphonies did Wolfgang Amadeus Mozart write? Well, I think the answer they'd be looking for is 41. So you might be surprised to hear me say that you can hear Mozart's Symphony number 47 today in Midday Mozart. That's right. It is waiting for you to hear and coming up starting in Midday Mozart just over 10 minutes. Symphony number 47. What a surprise. 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Samuel Akpabat was a Nigerian composer. He worked at universities. He also worked at the Nigerian Broadcasting Corporation. His three Nigerian dances are performed by the South African Broadcast Orchestra, conducted by Richard Koch.

three Nigerian dances by Nigerian composer Samuel Akpabat, performed by Richard Koch, directing the South African Broadcast Orchestra on WSHU Public Radio. 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News you trust, music you love. I'm Emily Boyer. Thanks for listening. It is noon. It's time for Midday Mozart. I have two pieces by Wolfgang Amadeus Mozart to share today, including one that's a bit of a puzzle. People generally think of Mozart as writing 41 symphonies. But wait, there's more. You can hear Mozart's 47th symphony, or at least that's the number this symphony was given. It starts in less than 15 minutes. First, one of Mozart's string quartets from the set called the Viennese Quartets. His string quartet number 8 is performed by the Sequoia String Quartet.

Sequoia String Quartet performing Wolfgang Amadeus Mozart's String Quartet No. 8, the first of two pieces for Midday Mozart on WSHU Public Radio today. I'm Emily Boyer. You know, there's moments in the day when you reach for something familiar, a trusted voice, a thoughtful story, music that helps the day feel a little more manageable. Well, that's part of daily life on WSHU, news you trust, music you love. 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Local support also comes from the estate of Olivia Marie. About 90 years after Mozart died, scholars took on the project of collecting all of his music. In this project, 41 symphonies were cataloged. Well, it turns out they missed a few. So as more symphonies were attributed to Mozart, they were assigned numbers tacked on to the end. So here's a symphony Mozart wrote when he was young. He's probably about 14 years old, but it's known as Symphony No. 47. Charles Mackaris directs the Prague Chamber Orchestra.

An early symphony by Wolfgang Amadeus Mozart that was overlooked in the first round of cataloging all of his works. So it was given a late number in the numbering system. Symphony number 47 by Mozart was performed by the Prague Chamber Orchestra, led by Charles Mackaris. I'm Emily Boyer. Thanks so much for listening to Midday Mozart today on WSHU Public Radio. 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Chadwick's Quintet for Piano and Strings is performed by Virginia Eskin with the Portland String Quartet.

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0: Virginia Eskin, Boston area pianist with the Portland String Quartet, performing a quintet by a composer based in Boston around the turn of the 20th century, George Chadwick. 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I'm Emily Boyer, and it's been wonderful sharing music with you today. More music ahead this afternoon in the company of Lauren Rico, right after headlines from NPR News. And tonight, have you ever started something and then set it aside and finally come back to it years later? That's what happened with Ethel Smyth's string quartet. She began it in 1902, set it aside for a decade, and in that time she became a leader in the women's suffrage movement and experienced some profound loss. And her music, when she returned, it expresses that. Here at tonight, music starting at 8. 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
1: Live from NPR News in Washington, I'm Lakshmi Singh. Former Trump administration National Security Advisor John Bolton has reached an agreement with federal prosecutors to plead guilty to mishandling classified information. The plea deal would resolve the criminal case against Bolton brought last year by the Justice Department. Here's NPR's Ryan Lucas.
2: John Bolton is facing 18 criminal counts, including transmission and retention of national defense information. Prosecutors say Bolton kept detailed notes that included classified information during his time as national security advisor in President Trump's first term and sent the material to two family members ahead of a planned memoir. Under the tentative plea deal, Bolton would plead guilty to a single count of retaining classified information and face a fine of $2.25 million. That's according to a person familiar with the matter speaking on condition of anonymity. Bolton could face 0 to 5 years in prison under the arrangement. A federal judge would still have to approve any plea deal. The Justice Department declined to comment beyond referring to a court notice scheduling a rearrangement for Bolton later this month. Ryan Lucas, NPR News, Washington.
1: Israel is issuing new warnings today in southern Lebanon, saying it'll keep attacking. There was a ceasefire announced just yesterday in Washington between Israel and Lebanon. More from NPR's Jane Arraf.
3: In addition to the Israeli military's new evacuation warnings, Lebanese state media says Israel also launched multiple artillery and airstrikes into the morning. A Hezbollah official told NPR that the group officially informed the Lebanese president that it would not accept any ceasefire that did not begin with the withdrawal of Israeli forces from South Lebanon. The official asked to remain anonymous because he was not authorized to speak publicly on the issue. Israeli Defense Minister Israel Katz, meanwhile, said Israel was demanding the creation of what it called a demilitarized zone within Lebanon while being able to continue attacks against Iran-backed Hezbollah. Jane Arraf, NPR News, Beirut.
1: The nation is facing new health threats like hantavirus and Ebola, but many state and local health departments have less power to protect the public from outbreaks than they did during the COVID pandemic. NPR's Rob Stein reports.
4: All the lockdowns, school closures, mask mandates, and vaccine requirements during the COVID pandemic angered many Americans. As a result, many states placed new restraints on some of their authorities to respond to outbreaks. Some imposed limitations on the power to declare public health emergencies. Others pulled back powers to impose mask mandates, require vaccinations, or restrict public gatherings. Many public health experts worry the changes, combined with budget and staff cuts, leave the nation more vulnerable. Rob Stein, NPR News.
1: It's NPR.
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6: I'm Lauren Rico. Good afternoon. This is 91.1 FM WSHU. How are you doing on this Thursday? I've got a piano concerto by Edward McDowell, and a little bit later, some Dvorak bagatelles. Right now, though, it is Japanese composer Michio Miyagi's Haru no Umi, Sea in Spring, which paints a spring shoreline with the harp. Yolanda Condonassis performs on WSHU.

0: Haru no Umi, Sea in Spring by Michio Miyagi. Yolanda Condonassis was the harpist. 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
0: Edward McDowell, among the first American composers to gain major international recognition. He later founded the Artist Retreat that became the famed McDowell Colony in New Hampshire, where I keep saying I'm going to apply one day, one day. This is McDowell's Piano Concerto No. 2. Andre Watts is the soloist, and Andrew Litton conducts the Dallas Symphony Orchestra.

0: the Dallas Symphony Orchestra, conducted by Andrew Litton. Andre Watts was the pianist for Edward McDowell's Piano Concerto No. 2. 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
0: Gabriel Gravelez belonged to the French generation that came after Debussy and Ravel. This is his picture book, performed by pianist Peter Caton.

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Thank you. And from Albertus Magnus, where the next chapter starts now. 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

0: Peter Caton performing Picture Book by Gabrielle Groveless. 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
0: I'm Lauren Rico. Hi, good afternoon. Dvorak wrote these bagatelles as intimate salon pieces, but they grew into something a little larger, in this instance especially, arranged for string orchestra and organ performed by Camerata Nova.

0: Bagatelles by Antonin Dvorak, an arrangement for string orchestra and organ performed by Camerata Nova on WSHU.
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0: Giulio Bricialdi, maybe not a household name, right? But he was one of the great flute virtuosos of the 19th century and really helped to expand the flute's repertoire, not just solo repertoire either. Here it's the Borealis Wind Quintet with Giulio Bricialdi's Potpourri Fantastico on Rossini's Barber of Seville.

0: Giulio Bricciardi kind of riding the coattails of Rossini's success when he wrote that Potpourri Fantastico based on Rossini's opera The Barber of Seville, performing there the Borealis Wind Quintet. This is WSHU, news you trust, music you love. 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
0: This is a tribute from one composer to another. Stephen Goss wrote the Albéniz Concerto in 2009 as a tribute to Spanish composer Ithaque Albéniz. It's performed by AGOA, the Barcelona Symphony Orchestra, and Zhu Fei Yang is the guitarist.

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Thank you. And from Albertus Magnus, where the next chapter starts now. 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

0: Guitar Zhufei Yang featured with the Barcelona Symphony Orchestra, their conductor, AGOA, for the Albéniz Concerto by Stephen Goss. 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
0: The Muse and the Poet by Camille Saint-Saëns represents a conversation between the violin in the role of the muse and the cello in the role of the poet. In this instance, the violinist is Renaud Capuçon and the cellist Gautier Capuçon. Also heard here, the Philharmonic Orchestra of Radio France.

0: the Philharmonic Orchestra of Radio France, violinist Renaud Capuçon, cellist Gauthier Capuçon, with The Muse and the Poet by Camille Saint-Saëns, a 91.1 FM WSHU. We're heading to the wild, wild west with Aaron Copland in about 20 minutes.
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0: Louisa Adelpha LeBeau fought hard for a serious composing career at a time when women were often steered toward performance only, and even then, not so much. 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

0: Luisa Adolfa Lebeau's Piano Trio, performing there the Clara Wieck Trio. 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
0: It's one of America's great musical portraits, cowboys, open landscapes, and a little swagger, too. Rodeo. Here's Michael Tilson Thomas with the San Francisco Symphony.

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Thank you. And from Albertus Magnus, where the next chapter starts now. 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

Aaron Copland's Rodeo. That was Michael Tilson Thomas with the San Francisco Symphony. Classical music on WSHU is produced by Ann Lopez, Sabrina Garone, and Lexi Paranel in the Richard P. Garmany Classical Music Production Suite on the campus of Sacred Heart University in Fairfield, Connecticut. I'm Lauren Rico. So much fun hanging out with you. Thank you. Coming up tonight, a double piano concerto by Mendelssohn, as well as Traceries by William Grant Still. Hope you can join me starting at 8 o'clock here on 91.1 WSHU FM HD1 and 3 Fairfield, 89.9 WSUF HD2 Noyac Greenport, 107.5 FM in Noyac and Sag Harbor, WSHU.org, and on your smart speaker and mobile device, news you trust, music you love.

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1: This music isn't so much for the birds as it is about them. Think of it as a kind of aviary, except the birds exist only in sound, which means they are exactly as vivid as your imagination wants them to be. There's no glass, no signage, no slightly depressed parrot on a perch. It's Respighi's orchestra conjuring the whole thing. The flutter, the glide, the particular sigh of a dove going about its morning. Somehow the birds you hear are more alive than any you'd see behind a fence. The Birds by Ottorino Respighi, just 25 minutes ahead. London Brass starts off the hour with David Honeyball conducting the march from a Morsite suite by Gustav Holst.

With David Honeyball conducting the London Brass. That's a Moorside Suite by Gustav Holst, The March. Still to come is a waltz, Appalachian style by Mark O'Connor, and some bird-themed music later in the hour as well. Here's the overture from a, shall we say, Don Juan-esque story by Ferdinand Errol. It follows the ruthless pirate Zampa, who holds a woman named Camille hostage to force her into marriage, only to be dragged down to hell by a vengeful marble statue on their wedding night. Here's the Zampa Overture with the BBC Philharmonic Orchestra, led by Jan Pascal Tortelier.

The Zampa Overture by Ferdinand Arild. That was Jan Pascal Tortelier conducting the BBC Philharmonic Orchestra. Next, music that started out as a solo fiddle composition, which became a trio showpiece. Here you have a genre fusion that doesn't feel at all forced and essentially opened the door for Americana classical to be taken seriously. It's the Appalachia Waltz by Mark O'Connor with La Pietà, led by Angèle Dubois. Angèle is also the violin soloist.

Boy, getting the full orchestra treatment like that, or at least a chamber ensemble, sure does make the Appalachia Waltz by Mark O'Connor feel completely realized. Angèle Dubeau playing violin and conducting the ensemble La Pietà. Next, we switch to The Birds with The Birds by Respighi and The Cuckoo, some traditional Swiss music for you just around the corner.

I wonder who's playing the water pipe. That's the Cuckoo, traditional Swiss music for you with the Budapest Brass Quintet. Next, Ottorino Respighi does something almost impossible to name here, but I'm going to try. This is musical onomatopoeia, but that doesn't quite cover it. Because he's not just imitating birdsong in the birds, he's actually imitating the physicality of the birds. The scratch of a foot, the ruffle of feathers, the particular self-important cluck of a hen. The orchestra becomes the bird, not just the sound that it makes, but there's also another layer here. Each movement is also a nod to an earlier composer that he admired, so the birds arrive already dressed in someone else's style. It's anthropomorphic, it's onomatopoeic, and it probably has a better word out there that nobody's invented yet. Here's the birds with Hugh Wolf conducting the St. Paul Chamber Orchestra.

Glad to have your company for some classical music this afternoon. I'm Scott Blankenship. You know, a lot of folks will look over their shoulder at their follies of youth, shall we say, and cringe a little bit. For example, what would you have been doing when you were, say, 16 years old? Well, when Mozart was 16, he was already onto his symphony number 17, and there wasn't a single cringe in the concert hall when it premiered, I can tell you that. Here's Adam Fischer conducting the Danish National Chamber Orchestra with Mozart's Symphony No. 17.

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Thank you. And from Albertus Magnus, where the next chapter starts now. 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

0: Adam Fischer conducting the Danish National Chamber Orchestra in a symphony that was written by Mozart when he was about 16 years old. That was his Symphony No. 17. Thanks very much for your company this hour. I'm Scott Blankenship.
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0: Coming up, Jean Sibelius and the sound of a country finding its voice. The Karelia Overture draws on Finnish folk music, the kind of melodies that feel like it's been around longer than anyone can remember. And Sibelius understood something that a lot of composers forget, that the tunes ordinary people actually sing carry a weight that no amount of sophistication can manufacture. It's stirring in the way that only music rooted in real places and real people can be. The Karelia Overture is coming up later on in the hour. Stay with me.

This is the Composer's Datebook for June 4th. I'm John Burge. In the early years of the 20th century, a hauntingly beautiful piece of Grecian sculpture, the head of the goddess Aphrodite, was donated to the Boston Museum of Fine Art. There, it inspired this orchestral work by Boston composer George Whitefield Chadwick. Chadwick's symphonic tone poem, Aphrodite, was, in the words of the composer, an attempt to suggest in music the poetic and tragic scenes which may have passed before the sightless eyes of such a goddess. Chadwick composed this music during a holiday on Martha's Vineyard, inspired, he said, by the play of light and wind on the sea. It received its premiere at the Norfolk Festival in Connecticut on this date in 1912.

0: On today's date in 1999, at a summer music festival on the opposite coast of America, another musical work inspired by ancient Greece received its first performance. This music was entitled Five Images After Sappho, inspired by texts of the ancient Greek poetess Sappho and written for the remarkable voice of a modern American soprano, Dawn Upshaw. It was premiered at the Ojai Festival in California and was written by the Finnish composer and conductor, Esa-Pekka Salonen. Composer's Datebook is produced by APM, American Public Media, in conjunction with the American Composers Forum, reminding you that all music was once new.
1: Fozzie Highmore conducts the Chiniki Orchestra next. This is a dance from the Othello Suite, composed by Samuel Coleridge Taylor.

A dance from the Othello Suite written by Samuel Coleridge Taylor with Fozzie Highmore on the podium, conducting the Chiniki Orchestra. I Was Glad by Hubert Parry is coming up. That's a performance with orchestra and chorus, plus the Karelia Overture by Jean Sibelius, rooted in Finnish folk music. All this and much more in the hour ahead. I'm sure that you carry a few memories so vivid that they never really leave you, like your childhood backyard or a certain scent, the quality of light on a specific afternoon. You don't choose them, though. They just stay. And for Edward Elgar, these kind of memories had melodies attached, tunes that he had invented as a boy that kept surfacing years later and then ended up in his Wand of Youth suite. Here's the march with Raymond Leopard conducting the Indianapolis Symphony Orchestra.

The Wand of Youth Suite by Edward Elgar. That was the March, with Raymond Leopard conducting the Indianapolis Symphony Orchestra. By French composer Marie Bigot, here's two etudes with pianist Betty Ann Miller.

Music by French composer Marie Bigot. Two Etudes with Betty Ann Miller playing the piano. 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

Hi, I'm Scott Blankenship with a piece of music that's opened every British coronation since 1902. Hubert Parry wrote this setting of Psalm 122 for Edward VII, never imagining that it would outlast empires and dynasties and go on to greet monarchs that he would never live to see. I Was Glad is played here by the London Symphony Orchestra with the London Symphony Chorus, and Richard Hickox conducts.

I Was Glad by Hubert Parry, with Richard Hickox conducting the London Symphony Orchestra and the London Symphony Chorus. And that brings us to some music composed by Johann Sebastian Bach, the Concerto for Oboe and Violin in C minor. Janine Janssen and Friends, with Janine Janssen Violin and Ramon Ortega Quiero playing the oboe.

The Concerto for Oboe and Violin in C Minor by Johann Sebastian Bach. Janine Janssen and Friends, with Janine Janssen playing the violin and Ramon Ortega Quiero playing the oboe. Still to come is part of the Piano Concerto No. 1 by Frédéric Chopin and some Finnish folk music in orchestral form by Jean Sibelius in just a moment. Stay close.

I'm not sure exactly what it is about folk music and how it has a way of cutting right straight through to your heart. But John Sibelius knew exactly what he was working with when he reached into the musical traditions of the Karelian region. This was a place that meant something to Finnish national identity, as a moment that identity was very much under pressure. This overture he built from those materials has that quality that you find in the best folk-inflected concert music. It feels simultaneously ancient and newly made, like a story that you've never heard that you somehow already know. Here's the Karelia Overture by John Sibelius with the Tampere Philharmonic.

Tampere Philharmonic with Tomas Olila on the podium with the Corellia Overture by Jean Sibelius. We'll close out the hour here with a piece that Chopin wrote at just 19 years old. And the Rondo movement has exactly the sort of energy a 19-year-old who just discovered he's the most charming person in the room would have. And he would like to demonstrate this several more times. Here's the Rondo from his Piano Concerto No. 1 with Jun Markel conducting the Scottish Chamber Orchestra, and Ingrid Fleeter plays the piano.

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0: Composed by a 19-year-old Frédéric Chopin. That was the Rondo from his Piano Concerto No. 1, with Ingrid Fleeter playing the piano, along with the Scottish Chamber Orchestra, led by Ewan Markle. Now, if you like piano music but more on the solo front, you won't want to miss today's daily download. 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

Ruth Gipps was the youngest British woman ever to receive a doctorate in music. And she earned it while simultaneously working as a soloist, a composer, a conductor, lecturer, and critic, believe it or not. Early in her career, a shoulder injury forced her to give up the oboe and piano. That's the kind of loss that might have derailed a lesser talent. But Ruth simply redirected. What performance lost, composition gained. Her horn concerto is just 30 minutes ahead, plus a little sliver of Sleeping Beauty, a medley of Monteverdi, and Salome's Seven Veils. Stay close. By Mikhail Ippolitov Ivanov, here's The Procession of the Tsardar, a great way to start off this hour's music. It's played by the Empire Brass.

Getting into this hour's music in grand style with The Procession of the Tsardar by Mikhail Ippolitov Ivanov. That was the Empire Brass. I'm Scott Blankenship. Thanks for being here. Well, you certainly don't need a study to tell you that it's harder to catch all the necessary sleep with everything going on in the world right now. And nobody would blame you if you would turn to some sort of a sleep aid, but just for a night or two. Now, Sleeping Beauty, according to the fairy tale, an evil fairy cursed her to sleep for 100 years. Sounds nice, right? Yes, from a certain point of view, it sounds tempting to sleep that long. But would the world be better or worse when you woke up?

Introduction and March from Sleeping Beauty by Tchaikovsky. Richard Bonning leading the National Philharmonic Orchestra. Claudio Monteverdi essentially invented the idea that a single voice could cast a spell on a listener. His madrigals and operas were radical for how naked and exposed the solo line was, but there's something to say about the power of an art form to put an audience under a spell. The Los Angeles Guitar Quartet has that quality too, and here's their medley of Claudio Monteverdi tunes, Monteverdiana.

If you ever have a chance to hear the Los Angeles Guitar Quartet perform live, do not waste it. They always put on a great show. And that was their Monteverdiana, music by Claudio Monteverdi, arranged by Chris Fink. Stay close. Ruth Gipps and her horn concerto is coming up in about 10 minutes. And in just a moment, Preludium and Allegro by Fritz Kreisler.

Don't you love it? That's by Fritz Kreisler. Preludium and Allegro with Kyung-Hwa Chung, violin, and Philip Mall playing the piano. When Ruth Gipps was 26 years old, she completed her doctorate at the Royal College of Music, and that made her the youngest British woman to do so. And from the sounds of it, she was incredibly determined in her work. Her mother was the primary breadwinner in her family when World War I broke out, so she grew up with that thinking. Nothing about it was strange. And she did what was strange when she ran into roadblocks from teachers and professors and critics, just because she was a woman. Consequently, she developed a tough persona to deal with in the male-dominated music world. Her horn concerto is next, with Martin Owen playing the horn with the BBC Philharmonic Orchestra, and Ramon Gamba conducts.

Martin Owen playing the horn with the BBC Philharmonic Orchestra and Ramon Gamba conducting. A horn concerto by Ruth Gipps.

You just heard some music by Ruth Gipps, a composer who spent her career being dismissed and talked around, professionally sidelined. She conducted and composed in a world that preferred that she didn't. Now Salome, she gets what she wants, but only by working through Herod and through the dance, you know, through spectacle. Here's Richard Strauss's telling of the tale, Salome, the Dance of the Seven Veils, with the Cincinnati Symphony Orchestra.

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0: Dance of the Seven Veils from Salome by Richard Strauss with the Cincinnati Symphony Orchestra.
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0: Leonard Bernstein must have been in a great mood when he wrote this. The Divertimento for Orchestra was written as a birthday present for the Boston Symphony, and you can feel it in every measure. It's playful and sounds like a composer who decided to leave the big statements for another day. There's a waltz, a little march, and some moments that are almost cartoonish, and yet somehow it all hangs together. Bernstein could do profound in his sleep. This is him doing fun, which probably turned out to be just as hard. It's coming up in just 20 minutes, the Divertimento for Orchestra. This group is called the Zilliacus Quartet, with the second movement from a string quartet composed by Amanda Röntgenmeier.

Composed by Amanda Röntgenmeier from a string quartet in A major. That was the second movement performed by Zilliacus Quartet. Stay with me for the Divertimento for Orchestra, written by Leonard Bernstein, plus part of the Symphony No. 4 by Johannes Brahms. This comes from The Factory Girl. It's a three-act operetta by Franz Lehár. And it follows a humble working-class woman in Brussels who falls for a wealthy factory owner, navigating social class barriers before ultimately finding a happy ending in Paris. Here's Eva, performed by the Vienna Johann Strauss Orchestra with Vili Baskovsky conducting.

Eva, written by Franz Lehár. That was Vili Baskovsky conducting the Vienna Johann Strauss Orchestra. Next, we have a little bit more of a stomp than a march. This feels like it wandered in from a completely different symphony rather than being in the Symphony No. 4 by Brahms. He even calls in some reinforcements here. You get piccolo and contrabassoon. Even a triangle shows up. This is the third movement from his Symphony No. 4 with Christoph von Dohnányi conducting the Cleveland Orchestra.

The third movement from Johannes Brahms' Symphony No. 4. That was Christoph von Dohnányi conducting the Cleveland Orchestra. Stay with me. The Divertimento for Orchestra by Leonard Bernstein is coming up in just a moment with Bournemouth Symphony Orchestra.

Hi, I'm Scott Blankenship. Glad you're here. Leonard Bernstein wrote this divertimento for orchestra in 1980. The Boston Symphony's 100th birthday seemed to give him permission to just let his hair down, have some fun. There are 8 short movements, each one of them a little different from the one that came before it, like a Turkish march, a samba, a waltz that keeps almost tipping over before catching itself. Now, even when Bernstein was goofing around, he couldn't help but be brilliant. Here's the divertimento for orchestra with the Bournemouth Symphony Orchestra, led by Maren Alsop.

Divertimento for Orchestra. That's Leonard Bernstein's music with Maren Alsop conducting the Bournemouth Symphony Orchestra. Dance music next. This actually draws heavily on the Kolomi Ika, which is one of the most famous and energetic folk styles of the Carpathian region. And these dances generally feature rapid, small steps. There's some hopping, intricate knee bends, so there's me out. And it often accelerates as the song progresses. Here's three Carpathian dances by Mykola Kolesa. It's played by Natalia Pashinyk.

Natalia Pasichnik playing the piano, Three Carpathian Dances, composed by Mykola Kolesa. I'm Scott Blankenship. Stay with me. In just a moment, we'll finish the hour with a symphony by Carlos Baguer.

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Thank you. And from Albertus Magnus, where the next chapter starts now. 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

0: Finishing up the hour with the Symphony No. 16 by Carlos Baguer. Matthias Bamert was the conductor of the London Mozart Players. I'm Scott Blankenship. Thanks for your company.
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4: 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This is 91.1 FM WSHU. How's your first week in June coming along? Well, I've got lots of music for you. Mendelssohn just ahead. Mauro Giuliani, he's a classical era composer. He was the first true guitar superstar of the 19th century. His potpourri on the opera Tancredi is performed by flutist Michael Halasfio, and Yuka Savioki is the guitarist.